the changing colors of fall. For the text, Chen looked to four Chinese poets from the late 10th to 14th centuries, each reflecting on the passage of time and the nostalgia of being away from home. Coming to the stage now is Chinese bass baritone Chen Yang, who rose to an international career after winning the BBC Cardiff Singer of the World competition. Here he is with the NCPA Orchestra, led by Yu Jia, in Yao Chen's Sentiments Autumn, from the National Center for the Performing Arts in Beijing.

Bass baritone Chen Yang performing Sentiments Autumn by Yao Chen. Yu Jia led the NCPA Orchestra, opening this concert from Beijing's National Center

0: 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A new concerto by Malik Jundali on the next performance today from 8 p.m.
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4: Conductor Liu Jia has been a powerhouse in classical music since accepting his first major post in 1991 at the age of 26, when he became music director of the Teatro Lirico Giuseppe Verdi in Trieste, Italy. Today, he leads the resident orchestra of China's National Center for the Performing Arts as both chief conductor and music director. Over the years, he's helped shape this young ensemble into one of China's most exciting orchestras, combining his international experience with a deep connection to the country's vibrant classical music scene. And next, he leads the orchestra in Anton Bruckner's Symphony No. 4, the Romantic Symphony. It begins with a scene that could come straight from a fairy tale, a quiet morning in the Austrian countryside with a lone horn calling through the mist. Bruckner called it his Romantic Symphony, and throughout the music, we hear forests, hunting calls, village dances, and great waves of orchestral sound. Bruckner turns the landscape into something enormous, part dream, part spiritual journey that unfolds a world of its own. Here are music director Liu Jia and the NCPA Orchestra in Anton Bruckner's Symphony No. 4, The Romantic

The Romantic Symphony of Anton Bruckner, his fourth symphony. Liu Jia conducted the NCPA Orchestra from their home, the National Center for the Performing Arts in Beijing, closing out this concert from China. There's still more time for music with this great orchestra. Here they are in Wagner's Overture to the Flying Dutchman. They're led by their music director, Liu Jia.

Closing our time with the NCPA Orchestra, that was the overture to Wagner's opera, The Flying Dutchman. The orchestra was led by their music director, Liu Jia. This program was produced by Daniel Goldberg. Special thanks to Rebecca Neistat, the WFMT Radio Network team, and the media team at the NCPA. The executive producers are Roger White and Jennifer Ho Kwong. Next week, our series of concerts from Beijing's National Center for the Performing Arts continues as Liu Xiaocha leads the orchestra in Gustav Mahler's Symphony No. 3 with mezzo-soprano Zhu Huiling. And we'll hear Qigong Chen's orchestral suite, The Five Elements. I'm Jan Weller. Thanks for listening.

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1: Right now, thousands of people are enjoying this music, but only a small percentage of them pay to keep it on the air. With the elimination of federal support, that ratio has to change if we want to survive. Be the one who steps up at WPA.
2: The Syrian civil war resulted in more than 500,000 dead, 14 million displaced, so many lives lost, homes destroyed, communities shattered, and with that, so much traditional Syrian culture as well. That's why Syrian-American composer Malik Jandali feels compelled to share Syrian music with the world. He says, "What I'm trying to do is preserve my culture through music by integrating these ancient melodies that represent my people, my heritage." From APM, American Public Media, this is Performance Today. I'm Valerie Kaler. Ahead this hour, clarinetist Anthony McGill in the world premiere performance of a new concerto by Malik Jandali. Also ahead, a set of romances by Clara Schumann. Right now, here's pianist Junghwa Lee playing a Clara Schumann prelude and fugue in F-sharp minor.

Prelude and Fugue in F-sharp minor by Clara Schumann, played by pianist Zhenghua Li. Schumann was one of the outstanding musical creators in Europe in the 1800s, recognized as one of the great pianists of her day. And now she's getting more and more recognition for her achievements as a composer as well. We've got more from Clara Schumann later this hour. From APM American Public Media, this is Reformance Today. I'm Valerie Kaler, glad to have you along for today's musical adventures and discoveries. The tradition of bullfighting with the red cape began in the 18th century. Each toreador who entered the ring knew there was a good chance he would not leave it alive. So chapels were built right into the arenas, a place where a bullfighter could make his peace with God. Joaquin Turina paints the scene with his Bullfighter's Prayer, played here by the Zagreb Quartet.

0: The Zagreb Quartet played the Bullfighter's Prayer in Zagreb, Croatia. Spanish composer Joaquin Turina wrote that in 1926. It's music that evokes a toreador's state of mind before entering the ring, facing danger, maybe even death. Noticeably absent any mention of the bull's perspective. Turina said he had in mind the image of a bullfighter by himself praying right before stepping into the arena. Joaquin Turina wrote the Bullfighter's Prayer for four lutes. He later came up with that arrangement for string quartet, which is how it's almost always played these days. In fact, I have never heard anyone play it on four lutes, have you? If there's a quartet of lutenists out there who'd like to give it a whirl, I would love to hear what Turina had in mind. If you are a lutenist or any kind of musician or concert presenter, you're welcome to send your concert recordings for us to consider for national broadcast. 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In a moment, using the whole box of crayons. 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
0: Most of the time, you can easily spot violinist Susie Park at Orchestra Hall in Minneapolis, where she's first associate concertmaster of the Minnesota Orchestra. And when I say spot, I mean it. Park loves color and expressing her creativity. She says color can be a potent mood booster amid the dark Minnesota winters. As a member of the orchestra, Park is often tied down to the formal concert black dress code, but that does not apply to her hair. She's transformed it into a flowing rainbow, a playful shock of pink, a current of electric blue, even a hazy romantic lavender. Park's commitment to color extends beyond her hair, of course. She paints vibrant musical pictures by coaxing different shades and tints out of her violin. Let's hear a performance she gave for the Schubert Club. Her hair for this evening was a mermaid's palette of blues and purples. Violinist Susie Park and pianist Anne-Marie McDermott in concert playing a set of three romances by Clara Schumann.

Music by pianist and composer Clara Schumann, a set of three romances for violin and piano. Susie Park played violin, and Marie McDermott played the piano. That performance was from a concert put on by Accordo, a string ensemble made up of principal string players from the St. Paul Chamber Orchestra.

0: Orchestra and the Minnesota Orchestra. Susie Park hails from the Minnesota Orchestra, and Anne-Marie McDermott joined Accordo as a special guest for that concert at Westminster Hall in Minneapolis, presented by the Schubert Club. In a moment, preserving culture through music. 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
0: We're about to hear new music by Syrian-American composer Malik Jandali, a piece for clarinet and orchestra. It is full of traditional Syrian styles and themes. For Jandali, it's a way of preserving Syrian culture when so much has been destroyed by the Syrian civil war. For example,

The clarinet playing a traditional melody from Syria. Malik Jandali wrote this for clarinetist Anthony McGill. And McGill says this moment in the piece makes him feel, quote, as though I've stepped back in time, like I'm connecting to something much, much greater than myself. That tune will be along in just about 4 minutes. Let's hear the whole piece in the world premiere performance at a concert in Fairfax, Virginia. Anthony McGill playing clarinet, conductor Christopher Zimmerman leading the Fairfax Symphony Orchestra. The Concerto for Clarinet and Orchestra by Malik Jandali.

0: Music dedicated to victims of injustice. The Concerto for Clarinet and Orchestra, written in 2021 by Syrian-American composer Malik Jundali. We heard the world premiere performance, a concert in Fairfax, Virginia. Anthony McGill played solo clarinet, and conductor Christopher Zimmerman led the Fairfax Symphony Orchestra. The Syrian civil war has cost so many lives and destroyed so many homes, so many communities, and so much traditional Syrian culture as well. Because of that, composer Malik Jundali feels an imperative to preserve traditional Syrian music. The Concerto for Clarinet and Orchestra by Malik Jundali. You can hear that concert highlight again on the PT page, where our shows are archived online for 30 days after broadcast as streaming audio on demand. 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It is always a treat to share concert highlights from around the world here on PT. And this spring, I invite you to join me on an in-person musical tour of Germany and Prague. We'll attend three of the world's premier classical music festivals, the Dresden and Prague Spring Music Festivals, and the prestigious Beethoven Festival in Leipzig, where we'll take in a special recital by pianist Long Long. We'll immerse ourselves in the local art and history, explore the homes of Felix Mendelssohn and the Schumanns. And there's no limit, of course, to all the delicious food and great company of fellow music lovers along the way. Space is limited on this intimate group trip. All the details, including the full itinerary, available online at publicradiocustomtravel.org. 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I'm Valerie Kaler. 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
0: It happens sometimes that wonderful music just disappears for decades or even centuries. The most common way this happens is composers' manuscripts get filed in these huge archives and they get lost in those vast collections. That's what happened with this piece of music. From APM, American Public Media, this is Performance Today. I'm Valerie Kaler. Samuel Coleridge Taylor was an 18-year-old in London when he wrote this piano quintet in 1893. It got played once that year, and then not again until 2001. We'll hear the Lost and Found Piano Quintet by Samuel Coleridge Taylor in concert later in this hour of PT. Also on the way, the Canary Quartet, our 2015 PT Young Artists in Residence, with music commissioned by them just a year earlier. Here's a little something from their debut album released a year later.

That Andante by Eugène Boza, played by the Canary Quartet on their very first album, French Saxophone Quartets, released in 2016. Canary will be back later this hour with music about life and death and love. From APM, American Public Media, this is Performance Today, taking you to concerts around the world. I'm Valerie Kaler. Going to school and getting an education can help you prepare for a job, but there is nothing that can replace the knowledge you get from hands-on experience, even if that experience comes from a slightly different angle. Antonio Monacorda is a conductor based in Berlin. He has studied conducting formally, but before that, he learned some invaluable lessons about leading an orchestra by being in the orchestra. Monacorda was the concertmaster, the first violinist of the Gustav Mahler Youth Orchestra, went on to become a founding member and longtime concertmaster of the Mahler Chamber Orchestra, both led by Claudio Abbado. Working with Abbado taught Monacorda that the conductor is really there to help the orchestra, not control it. He appreciated how Abbado did not have a massive ego, but rather approached the musicians with a spirit of simply making music together. Unexpectedly, though, Monacorda feels he learned even more playing under conductors who weren't so great. He said it became a concertmaster's job to hold the orchestra together, even with a quote-unquote bad conductor. And he got some firsthand experience on what not to do. Antonello Monacorda takes all those leadership lessons with him onto the podium. He was the artistic director of the Potsdam Chamber Academy for 15 years, and he also conducts major orchestras and opera house orchestras all around the world. Let's drop in on a recent concert Monacorda led in Copenhagen with the Danish National Symphony Orchestra. This is the Coriolan Overture by Beethoven.

Beethoven wrote that overture for a play called Coriolan, about a Roman general who rebelled against what he saw as the corruption of Rome. We heard Beethoven's Coriolan overture from a concert in Copenhagen, Denmark. Antonello Monacorto led the Danish National Symphony Orchestra.

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0: Anyone who's lost a loved one to cancer is familiar with the complicated swirl of emotions that are part and parcel of that diagnosis. There's a stricken feeling, like

getting punched and not remembering how to breathe. There's a period of, there must be some mistake, and let's get a second opinion. There's also anger, which might collapse into sorrow and then explode back into anger again. When it's a beloved parent who's gotten that diagnosis, there's another element, a feeling of being unmoored, of the formerly solid ground beneath your feet shifting and crumbling. Composer Joel Love lost his dad to cancer in 2014, the same year he'd been diagnosed. Love says the music we're going to hear next is about the emotions they all went through that year. It's in two sections, Threnody, full of anger and sadness and confusion, and a seamless segue into the second half, Adieu, a celebration of life. In Memoriam by Joel Love, played here by the Canary Saxophone Quartet.

0: The Canary Quartet with Joel Love's tribute to his father, In Memoriam, which ended with a section the composer called A Celebration of Life. Joel Love said, quote, "My father's last words to me, other than I love you, were live the life you want to live and never look back." That concert at St. Paul's by the Sea Episcopal Church in Jacksonville Beach, Florida, was part of the Beaches Fine Arts series. In a moment, one heck of a freshman effort. This is Performance Today from APM.
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0: When violinist-composer Niccolo Paganini published his Opus 1 in 1819, it was an instant revelation. The 24 caprices became synonymous with Paganini's name and with violin playing itself. That is a massively high bar for someone's first published work. It's true that several composers have had popular Opus 1s, but it's more common for those first works to be lesser known or underplayed compared to more mature works. Or in the case of composer Samuel Coleridge Taylor's Opus 1, completely unplayed for more than a century. Samuel Coleridge Taylor was an 18-year-old in London when he wrote his Opus 1, a piano quintet, in 1893. He played the piano at the premiere. And he kind of thought that would be it for this quintet. He didn't think it would get played again. He even recycled some of its tunes into later pieces. And for more than a century, he was right. It did not get played. But then, in 2001, his handwritten manuscript was found in an archive. This quintet is now published and getting played all around the world. Let's hear a performance from an all-star ensemble at Chamberfest Cleveland. The Piano Quintet by Samuel Coleridge Taylor.

A very impressive Opus 1, written by an 18-year-old Samuel Coleridge Taylor. We heard a performance of his piano quintet in G minor at Mixon Hall at the Cleveland Institute of Music, presented by Chamberfest Cleveland. Antonio Pompabaldi was at the piano, Yura Lee and Jacques Forestier played violins, Teng Li Viola, Julie Albers played the cello.

0: You know, most of the music we broadcast here on PT is from concert recordings, highlights from recent performances across the country, around the world. I love that. 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That's really the origin of the name of this program, Performance Today. 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
4: Hamilton Hardy was an Irish composer of the early 20th century and a prominent conductor. Many of his works were well received during his lifetime, but have fallen to the wayside. He wrote a tone poem called With the Wild Geese in 1910, which he programmed with the London Symphony Orchestra on a concert he conducted in 1911. The work was well received, as was his conducting, and he conducted the LSO again in the 1912-13 season. We'll listen to this work and many more this hour on Anytime Classical. I'm your host, Denise Finnegan-Hill,

Selections from Summer of 42 film score by Michel Legrand. Catherine Michel is on harp, and the composer leads an unnamed symphony orchestra.

Music from Summer of 42, composed by Michel Legrand, who led a studio orchestra with harp soloist Catherine Michel. Moving to the Baroque period, music of Francesco Geminiani. This is a concerto grosso in C minor, performed by Tafel Music Baroque Orchestra under the direction of Jean Lemann.

Jean LeMond led Tafel Music Baroque Orchestra in a Concerto Grosso in C minor by Francesco Geminiani. Music of the Venezuelan composer Inocente Carreño next. This is called Margariteña, which contains both a love song about the troublesome Margarita and refers to the island where Carreño was born, which is also called Margarita. Here is the Bolivar Youth Symphony Orchestra of Venezuela with Gustavo Dudamel conducting.

Inocente Carreño, performed by the Bolivar Youth Symphony Orchestra of Venezuela under the direction of Gustavo Dudamel. You're tuning in to Anytime Classical, a production of Classical Music Indie. I'm your host, Denise Finnegan-Hill. We have more great music to come. Thank you so much for joining me today.

I'm your host, Denise Finnegan-Hill, and you're listening to Anytime Classical. Music by one of the great names of guitar history now, Francisco Tárrega. This is Capriccio Arabe, which was inspired by a trip he took to North Africa. We'll hear guitarist Annabel Montesinos

Guitarist Annabelle Motosinos performed Capriccio Arabe by Francisco Tárrega, music of an early 20th century Irish composer and conductor, Hamilton Hardy. Although his works were well received during his lifetime, many have since fallen to the wayside. This is one of those, a tone poem called With the Wild Geese, which he composed in 1910 and premiered as the conductor with the London Symphony Orchestra. Here's a recording now of the Royal Scottish National Orchestra under the direction of Sir Alexander Gibson.

Music of Hamilton Hardy, a tone poem called With the Wild Geese. Sir Alexander Gibson led the Royal Scottish National Orchestra. Selections from Summer of 42 film score by Michel Legrand. Catherine Michel is on harp, and the composer leads an unnamed symphony orchestra.

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1: "17 minutes of orchestra without music." That, more or less, is how Maurice Ravel described his most well-known work. Yet Ravel could be oddly demanding about the way that piece was presented for someone so candidly dismissive of his own creation. The 1928 premiere, in ballet form, was nothing like the one he had envisioned. The choreographer staged it on a table in a smoky tavern instead of a plaza in front of a factory. And when Toscanini delivered the New York premiere in somewhat less than 17 minutes, Ravel lectured him for going too fast. The composer was probably never completely satisfied with the music that's coming up this hour, but in all likelihood, you will be. I'm Michael Toulouse. Stay with me for Bolero. The Art of the Fugue is an unfinished collection of 14 fugues and 4 canons, which Bach began in the last 10 years of his life. Each one of the pieces is built on a single subject. The Berlin Saxophone Quartet performs one of them, the Contrapuntus No. 17.

Music there of Johann Sebastian Bach from his collection The Art of the Fugue. The Berlin Saxophone Quartet performed the Contrapuntus number 17. An ancient Finnish text known as the Kalevala furnished the source material for Jean Sibelius's first major work. The Kullervo Suite from 1892 established his reputation and served as an early indication of his passion for the culture of his homeland. Not long after the premiere of Kullervo, Sibelius got the chance to celebrate Finland once again. Organizers of a historical pageant commissioned him to write orchestral music to accompany reenactments of various scenes from Finnish history. The composer fulfilled the commission in 1893 with an overture and three short orchestral pieces. It's named after Karelia, a region in the western part of Finland, and here's that overture.

Richard Edlinger led the CSSR State Philharmonic in Music of Sibelius, the Karelia Overture. Music scholars know when Carlo Monza lived, from 1735 to 1801, but they also know where he lived, and that's important because Mozart visited that city in 1770 when Monza was one of the dominant composers in the area. Monza catered to the opera-loving crowd with chamber music that had operatic features, an example now performed by members of Europa Galante, La Fucina di Vulcano.

Round and Round, music of Zenobia Powell Perry, Josephine Gandolfi, the performer there. The title perhaps makes you think of repetition, and that's a key element in a famous work of Ravel that's coming up. Stay with us. Although African-American composer Adolphus Hale Stork now makes his home in Virginia, where he serves as eminent scholar at Old Dominion University, this next work takes its inspiration from another place and time. Hale Stork reflected on his boyhood experiences in music as a chorister at the Cathedral of All Saints in Albany, New York. Those memories were on his mind as he wrote a piece for violist Beverly Baker. We'll hear members of the Virginia Chamber Players perform Sanctum,

members of the Virginia Chamber Players performed Adolphus Hailstork's Sanctum. I'm Michael Toulouse. It's good to share this music with you. There is a reason composers don't often go into marketing. They don't do hype. Take Maurice Ravel, for example. Here's what he said about Bolero. It is an experiment in a very special and limited direction, consisting wholly of orchestral texture without music, of one long, very gradual crescendo. There are no contrasts, and there is practically no invention except in the plan and the manner of the execution. The themes are impersonal. The orchestral treatment is simple and straightforward throughout, without the slightest attempt at virtuosity. Nonetheless, people have been fascinated with this music for years. We'll listen to Bolero, performed by the Cincinnati Symphony Orchestra.

Jesus Lopez Cobos led the Cincinnati Symphony in music of Ravel, Bolero. There is more information at classicalmusicindie.org. The Art of the Fugue is an unfinished collection of 14 fugues and 4 canons, which Bach began in the last 10 years of his life. Each one of the pieces is built on a single subject. The Berlin Saxophone Quartet performs one of them, the Contrapuntus No. 17.

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1: Coming up this hour on Anytime Classical, ¿Cómo es nuevo tango? Fun times in a Paris cafe and a Russian ghost story. I'm Kate Botella with Patchouli by Astor Piazzolla.

The Gaîté Parisien by Jacques Offenbach and a suite from Melada by Nikolai Rimsky-Korsakov coming up this hour, along with a concerto by Francesco Durante starting in just a little bit. Wait right there.

We'll start this hour with music by Czech composer František Procházka. This is the Vals Rêvé, which means the Dream Waltz. We'll hear it played by the Czech Philharmonic Orchestra, conducted by Václav Neumann.

The Vos Reve, The Dream Waltz by František Procházka. This is Anytime Classical. Thanks for listening with me this hour. I'm your host, Kate Botello, with music from Italian Baroque composer Francesco Durante right now. And this music was composed in the early-ish 1740s, which means it's starting to lean into late Baroque, into Galant style, which is kind of in between Baroque and classical, in which the music starts to become more simple and meant to just be more pretty rather than heavily ornamented and complicated. We'll hear Durante's Concerto No. 7 in C major, performed by the Italian ensemble, Ensemble Vox Aure, conducted by Giancarlo De Lorenzo.

Giancarlo De Lorenzo conducted ensemble Vox Aurei, performing the Concerto No. 7 in C major by Neapolitan Italian composer Francesco Durante. Up next this hour, ¿Cómo es nuevo tango? What is nuevo tango? Well, it's a genre invented by the Argentine composer Astor Piazzolla in the mid-20th century. He studied in France with the famed composition teacher Nadia Boulanger, and under her tutelage, he created this new style of tango. So tango was on its own, just dance hall music, a very common popular music in Argentina. And then he took it and blended it with jazz and classical elements to create what is now known as Nuevo Tango. This is his piece Patchouli. We'll hear it played by the Latvian violinist Gidon Kramer and Russian pianist Vadim Sakharov.

Vadim Sakharov was at the piano. Our violinist was Gidon Kremer, performing Patchouli, a nuevo tango, a new tango, composed by Argentine composer Astor Piazzolla.

Keith Bryan conducted the Slovak Radio Symphony Orchestra and our mezzo-soprano Virginia Kroskary performing A Kiss in the Dark by Victor Herbert. Up next, this hour, music from a très joli ballet put together from the music of the French composer Jacques Offenbach. Composer Manuel Rosenthal coordinated with Offenbach's grandson, and they arranged some music from Offenbach's stage work into a big, rollicking ballet set in a Paris café called Gaieté Parisienne, Parisian Gaiety, in 1938. It doesn't have much of a plot, but it features a glove seller, a flower girl, a Peruvian visitor, a baron, an officer, soldiers, and a whole bunch of fun café patrons competing for each other's attention, basically.

André Previn conducted the Pittsburgh Symphony Orchestra, performing selections from Gaieté Parisienne, Parisian Gaiety, a production for the Ballet Russe of Monte Carlo from 1938, featuring a whole bunch of music by Jacques Offenbach, then orchestrated and arranged by composer Manuel Rosenthal with help from another Jacques Offenbach. That would be his grandson, Jacques B. Offenbach. For our last set this hour, we'll hear a suite of music from Mlada, which is a Russian ghost story, basically, opera ballet by Nikolai Rimsky-Korsakov that he composed between 1889 and 1890. It's set in ancient Slavic times, and it involves a bride who's been killed by her rival, who then teams up with a goddess to give supernatural visions and guidance to her former bridegroom. This is really interesting. This music includes a witch's Sabbath and a dance in Cleopatra's palace, which has some interesting orchestration for panpipes and an Algerian cafe drum, instruments that he heard played by a Hungarian ensemble at the Paris Exposition in 1889. We'll hear this suite from this ghostly Russian fairy tale, performed by the Bochum Symphony Orchestra, conducted by Otmar Maga.

Otmar Maga conducted the Bochum Symphony Orchestra, performing a suite from the Russian ghostly fairy tale Mlada, an opera ballet composed between 1889 and 1890 by Nikolai Rimsky-Korsakov. We'll start this hour with music by Czech composer František Procházka. This is the Vals Rêvé, which means the Dream Waltz. We'll hear it played by the Czech Philharmonic Orchestra, conducted by Václav Neumann.

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1: The opera that premiered in early April of 1876 had some very familiar music, but it was missing a number of the characters we've come to know and love. Where, for example, was Madame Apanova, the ostrich, or Hyacinth Hippo? And how about Hyacinth's suitor, Ben Alligator? Though it pains me to break the news to you, those colorful creatures didn't come along until 1940. They were invented for a famous Disney movie, which had nothing to do with the original work, a tale of Inquisition-era intrigue, betrayal, murder, and suicide, which features a memorable ballet. Stay with me, Michael Toulouse, for the Dance of the Hours from Amilcare Ponchielli's opera La Gioconda. Violinist Kyoko Takazawa joins forces with pianist Akira Eguchi now to perform music of Jules Massenet from the opera Thaïs, The Meditation.

Yoko Takazawa and Akira Eguchi performing the meditation from Massenet's Thaïs. Horn player Hermann Baumann performs music of Telemann now, the horn concerto in D major. Iona Brown leads the Academy of St. Martin in the Fields.

Telemann's Horn Concerto in D Major, Hermann Baumann performing with the Academy of St. Martin in the Fields. Amilcare Ponchielli's most successful opera is La Gioconda. English-speaking audiences have come to know it by a mistranslated title, The Ballad Singer. That's not doing justice to the sense of irony. The lovelorn title character is persecuted by a state spy and ultimately dies by suicide, yet her nickname translates to The Happy Woman. La Gioconda, for all her trials, does have the occasional triumph. In fact, this ballet is perhaps the greatest of all the triumphs, especially for Ponchielli. It's the Dance of the Hours.

Lara Downes performed music of Harold Arlen, Over the Rainbow, from his score for The Wizard of Oz. It would be hard to find a more Irish-sounding name than Dermot O'Byrne. That was likely just fine with Sir Arnold Bax, who adopted that pseudonym early in the 20th century. He used it when he published poetry and short stories to show his love for Irish culture, though he himself was born in England. Here's a piece Bax wrote in 1916, Summer Music.

Summer Music by Sir Arnold Bax. That was the Ulster Orchestra, led by Bryden Thompson. I'm Michael Toulouse, happy as always to share this music with you, and we have a symphony by a rocketeer. Ignaz Holzbauer was no Wernher von Braun, but he was a master of the Mannheim rocket, a long crescendo. You'll hear an example at the beginning of this symphony L'Orfeo performs.

Michi Geig led l'Orfeo Baroque Orchestra in music there of a classical era composer, a member of the Mannheim School. You heard the Symphony in D Major of Ignaz Holzbauer. There's more information about our music at our website. The address is classicalmusicindie.org. Violinist Kyoko Takazawa joins forces with pianist Akira Eguchi now to perform music of Jules Massenet from the opera Thaïs, The Meditation.

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1: Camille Saint-Saëns wrote his final symphony for a musical organization in England, but he wouldn't have minded if the work aggravated a certain organization in his native France, the Société Nationale de Musique, which Saint-Saëns helped to found in 1871, had lost its way, abandoning symphonies and embracing the ideas of Richard Wagner. Although it had been a quarter century since the French composer had tackled the form he thought France deserved, purely orchestral music as grand as anything by a German, and when you hear the resulting work, I think you'll agree he did not disappoint. I'm Michael Toulouse. Stay with me for the Organ Symphony. Near the end of this next virtuosic piece by Claude Debussy, you'll hear a low rumbling sound. And with the right hand, Ruth Laredo plays a hint of the French national anthem. The composer's Feu d'artifice was inspired by a fireworks display in Paris. Here is Fireworks.

Pianist Ruth Laredo, with music there of Claude Debussy, inspired by a fireworks display in Paris. You heard fireworks. Composers don't exactly go out of their way to praise the works of their contemporaries, but Bizet's Carmen is one notable exception. It garnered praise from Saint-Saëns and Tchaikovsky. Brahms is said to have attended 20 performances. In 1967, when Shostakovich was invited to create a score for a ballet based on the story of Carmen, he responded, "I'm afraid of Bizet. Everyone is so used to the opera that whatever you write, you'll disappoint them." How sad that Bizet did not live long enough to know how popular his opera became. He died exactly 3 months after its premiere in 1875. Here's the Suite No. 1 from Carmen.

Leonard Slatkin led the St. Louis Symphony Orchestra in music of Georges Bizet, the Suite No. 1 from the opera Carmen. In his ballet Estancia, Alberto Ginastera portrayed life on a ranch in his native Argentina. He was hired by the American Ballet Caravan for the project in 1941, but then the company ran into trouble bringing it to the stage. It didn't dance to the music until 1952. In the meantime, Ginastera drew a concert suite from Estancia, and it's become more popular than the ballet itself. Here's the suite performed by the Bolivar Youth Orchestra.

Gustavo Dudamel, the most famous former member of the Simón Bolívar Youth Orchestra, led that very ensemble in music of Alberto Ginastera, dances from his ballet Estancia. The engineers at Cairo's Middle East radio station might have had concerned looks on their faces one day in 1944 as they saw what Halim El-Dahab was doing. He had changed the voltage on a wire recorder, making it play a completely new sound. And that was the birth of a

Sufyan, music of Egyptian composer Halim Eldaub, performed by William Chapman Niaho. Now a suite of dances from the Orchesographie by Twano Arbo.

Jeremy Barlow led the broadside band in that suite from the Orchesographie, music of Tuono Arbo. I'm Michael Toulouse. Thanks for joining me. Camille Saint-Saëns dedicated his organ symphony to Franz Liszt. That was timely. Liszt had just died in June of 1886. But it was also appropriate because Liszt had pioneered a concept known as melodic transformation, making slight changes to the initial version of a melody over the course of the work. Saint-Saëns employed that technique in the organ symphony. Here's the conclusion.

Organist Marie-Claire Alain and the French Broadcasting Orchestra, led by Jean Martinon, in the conclusion of the Organ Symphony by Saint-Saëns. Near the end of this next virtuosic piece by Claude Debussy, you'll hear a low rumbling sound, and with the right hand, Ruth Laredo plays a hint of the French national anthem. The composer's Feu d'Artifice was inspired by a fireworks display in Paris. Here is Fireworks.

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1: American composer Coleridge Taylor Perkinson was named for the biracial British Romantic era composer Samuel Coleridge Taylor. Perkinson had a prolific career as a jazz pianist, film score composer, and classical composer. His string quartet No. 1, Calvary, is based on the Negro spiritual Calvary. Yet Perkinson said of the work, "When I sat down to write this string quartet, I was not trying to write something black. I was just writing out of my experience." The influences of his diverse career are evident in this work that is certainly classical, but heavily relies on jazz chords and other non-classical elements. We'll listen to this work later this hour here on Anytime Classical. I'm your host, Denise Finnegan Hill. Nocturne No. 1 in F major by Georges Bizet. Here's the pianist Glenn Gould.

Pianist Glenn Gould performed Nocturne No. 1 in F major by Georges Bizet here on Anytime Classical. A 1924 composition translating to The Flute Players by Albert Roussel. We'll hear Jane Rosenfeld on flute with Bernard Rose at the piano.

The Flute Player is a 1924 composition by Albert Roussel, performed by flutist Jane Rosenfeld and pianist Bernard Rose. Next up, a symphony in G minor by George Christoph Wagenseil. Michi Gajig leads Le Orfeo Baroque Orchestra.

Symphony in G minor by Georges Christophe Wagenseil, Michigaig-led L'Orfeo Baroque Orchestra. Here on Anytime Classical, I'm your host, Denise Finnegan-Hill. This is Anytime Classical, a production of Classical Music Indie. You can find us on the web at classicalmusicindie.org. Thanks so much for joining me today. I'm your host, Denise Finnegan-Hill.

Music of Felix Mendelssohn next. We'll hear just the overture to his oratorio Elijah, based on the prophet Elijah in 1 and 2 Kings from the Old Testament of the Bible. It is composed in the spirit of Bach and Handel, whose music Mendelssohn greatly admired. Here is the Nuremberg Symphony Orchestra under the direction of Klaus-Peter Seibel.

Klaus-Peter Seibel led the Nuremberg Symphony Orchestra in Overture to the Oratorio Elijah by Felix Mendelssohn. Music of American composer Coleridge Taylor Perkinson. We'll hear his string quartet number 1, Calvary, which is based on the Negro spiritual Calvary. Perkinson said of the work, quote, "When I sat down to write this string quartet, I was not trying to write something black. I was just writing out of my experience," end quote. The influences of his diverse career as a jazz pianist, film score composer, and classical composer can be heard throughout the work. And here's a recording by Catalyst Quartet.

Catalyst Quartet performed String Quartet No. 1 Calvary by Coleridge Taylor Perkinson. Nocturne No. 1 in F major by Georges Bizet. Here's the pianist Glenn Gould.

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1: Coming up this hour on Anytime Classical. So, you want form, huh? Probably the last one, and Music of the Spheres, Shakespeare style. I'm Kate Botello with Trois Morceaux and Fond de Poix, three pieces in the form of a pair by Erik Satie, the Sinfonia Il Barcheggio by Alessandro Stradella, and the Serenade to Music by Ray Vaughan Williams,

All that plus A Scottish Fantasy by David Crittenden, headed your way in just a little bit. Wait right there. We'll start this hour with 20th century Spanish composer Eduardo Sáenz de la Maza and his piece Campanas del Alba, the bells of dawn or bells of the morning, meaning church bells calling folks to mass in the morning. We'll hear this played by guitarist Alex Garrobé.

Alex Garrobé, guitarist, performed Campanas del Alba, The Morning Bells, by Eduardo Sainz de la Maza. You're listening to Anytime Classical, a production of Classical Music Indie. I'm your host, Kate Botello, with music next from French trickster Eric Satie. These are trois morceaux en forme de pois, which means three pieces in the form of a pair. Where did that title come from? Well, apparently his more traditional composer friend Claude Debussy was giving him a hard time, saying, Eric, you need to write using more classical form. And so Satie responded with, form, huh? Okay, well, here's three pieces in the form of a pair. So that's half the joke, but in true Satie style, there's more to it. These are not three pieces in the form of a pair. There are, in fact, seven pieces in this suite, and we'll hear them played by Hungarian pianist Clara Kormendi.

Clara Cormandy was at the piano performing Trois Morceaux en Forme de Pois, three pieces in the form of a pair, truly seven pieces, composed in 1903 by the French jokester Eric Satie. 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I'm your host, Kate Botello. If you'd like to reach any of us here, you can send an email to info@classicalmusicindie.org. Music next from composer David Crittenden, composed in 1996. This is A Scottish Fantasy. We'll hear it played by the Minneapolis Guitar Quartet.

Stephen Layton led the Polyphony Ensemble in A Boy and a Girl by Eric Whitaker. Up next, A Boating Party, Il Barcheggio, the Sinfonia from a wedding oratorio composed in 1681, probably the last known composition by Italian composer Alessandro Stradella. We'll hear it played right now by the Maryland Bach Aria Group.

The Maryland Bach Aria Group performed the Sinfonia from Il Barcheggio, The Boating Party, composed in 1681 by Alessandro Stradella. For our last work this hour, music composed in 1938 by the British composer Ralph Vaughan Williams, originally composed as a tribute to conductor Sir Henry Wood. This sets Shakespeare's text from The Merchant of Venice, Act 1, Scene 5, talking about music and the music of the spheres. This is the Serenade to Music, featuring the London Philharmonic Orchestra, various vocal soloists, all conducted by Sir Adrian Bolt.

motions of his spirit and a less light, and his affections

0: Adrian Bolt conducted the London Philharmonic Orchestra and vocal soloists performing The Serenade to Music with a text taken from The Merchant of Venice by Shakespeare, music of Ray Vaughan Williams.
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0: We'll start this hour with 20th century Spanish composer Eduardo Sáenz de la Maza and his piece Campanas del Alba, the bells of dawn, or bells of the morning, meaning church bells calling folks to mass in the morning. We'll hear this played by guitarist Alex Garrobé.

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1: Coming up this hour on Anytime Classical, Keeping It in the Family, the Second National Anthem, and Baby Dolls. I'm Kate Botello with the Sinfonia No. 7 in D Major by Georg Bendel, Wapango by Jose Pablo Moncayo, and The Baby's Family, meaning Baby Dolls, by Brazilian composer Heitor Villa-Lobos. All that plus we'll wind up the hour with a suite for winds based on Mozart's comic opera Così fan tutte, coming up in just a minute. Wait right there.

We'll start this hour with the Russian dance from Act 3 of Peter Ilyich Tchaikovsky's ballet Swan Lake. This was created very specifically for a Russian prima ballerina, Pelageya Karpakova. We'll hear this Russian dance performed by the Russian State Symphony Orchestra, conducted by Dmitry Yablonsky.

The Russian Dance from Swan Lake by Peter Ilyich Tchaikovsky. Thanks for listening to Anytime Classical, a production of Classical Music Indie, with me, your host, Kate Botello. Music for you right now from a Czech/Bohemian composer, Georg Benda. This is the Sinfonia No. 7 in D major, composed in the latter half of the 18th century. I don't have an exact date on this one. But something cool about this recording is that we'll hear it played by the Prague Chamber Orchestra under the direction of direct descendant of Georg Benda, Christian Benda.

0: Christian Benda conducted the Prague Chamber Orchestra, keeping it in the family while conducting the Sinfonia No. 7 by his ancestor, Czech composer Georg Benda.
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0: Up next this hour, we're going to hear a piece that is lovingly referred to as the Second National Anthem of Mexico by the Mexican composer José Pablo Moncayo. This is Huapango, composed in 1941. It's so well-loved because it takes a whole bunch of Mexican folk song and then works it into the classical idiom and really reflects the musical heart of the Mexican people. We'll hear it performed right now by the Boston Pops Orchestra under the direction of Keith Lockhart.

Keith Lockhart conducted the Boston Pops Orchestra performing Mexico's second national anthem, composed in 1941 by José Pablo Moncayo, that was Huapango.

That was Dmitri Shostakovich's take on Tea for Two, which he called Tahiti Trot. Some music for Brazilian baby dolls next this hour from the Brazilian composer Heitor Villa-Lobos, composed between 1918 and 1921, some piano pieces named The Baby's Family. And he has specific pieces that describe a whole bunch of little dolls. We'll hear about four dolls: the porcelain doll, the papier-mâché doll, the clay doll, and finally, the rubber doll. Bringing these dolls to life, as it were, will be the Brazilian-American pianist Sonia Rubinsky

0: We just heard Sonia Rubinsky at the piano performing four of the movements from Baby's Family by Heitor Villa-Lobos.
1: We are looking for donors who are ready to anchor the future of WBAA with a multi-year commitment. 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
0: At any time, Classical, we're proud to be music brought to you entirely by AI. Actual instruments. Ancient instruments. Awesome instruments. I'm your host, Kate Botello, and I hope you'll join me for authentic inspiration next time on Anytime Classical. For our last work this hour, we'll hear a suite for winds based on themes from Mozart's comic opera Così fan tutte, composed in 1790. Così fan tutte means thus do they all. The plot is about two young men who disguise themselves and try to test the fidelity of their sweethearts. As you can imagine, the result is that many wacky hijinks ensue. We'll hear this suite for winds from Così fan tutte performed by the Linos Ensemble.

0: The Linos Ensemble performed a suite for winds based on themes from Mozart's 1790 comic opera, Così fan tutte, Thus Do They All.
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0: Whether you're looking to lighten your mood or add insult to injury, to concentrate, or take a much-deserved break, adjust your headspace with Anytime Classical. 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We'll start this hour with the Russian Dance from Act 3 of Peter Ilyich
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0: Coming up this hour on Anytime Classical, a romantic debut, a bunch of Bernstein, and Running in Slow Motion. I'm Kate Botello with three piano romances by Clara Wieck Schumann, an America medley by Leonard Bernstein, and I'll let you guess the movie for this mystery theme. All that plus the symphony Opus 18 No. 2 in D major by Muzio Clementi coming up in just a flash. Wait right there.

We'll start this hour with the Scherzo Movement, Movement 2 from the Symphony No. 4 by the French-British composer Georges Anselot, composed between 1831 and 1834. We'll hear this performed

the second movement, Scherzo Presto, from the Fourth Symphony by Georges Onslow. This is Anytime Classical. I'm your host, Kate Botello, with music for you right now from Clara Wieck Schumann. These are three romances for the piano that she composed in 1853 and dedicated to the legendary German violinist and friend of hers, Joseph Joachim. Now, Clara Schumann is an excellent composer, but she doesn't have a huge output for a pretty specific reason, which is that after her husband Robert died in 1856, she became the sole breadwinner of her family and had to spend most of her time concertizing, going on tour, and teaching to pay the bills. This recording is from the critically acclaimed 2019 debut of Afro-British pianist Aissata Kané Mason, the eldest of seven children in a supremely talented musical family.

0: Isatakane Mesa and performed Three Romances for the Piano by Clara Wieck Schumann.
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0: One of the things the Boston Pops, one of America's best-known orchestras, is known for is their collection of medleys from show tunes, because people love whole Broadway shows and they do a great job of stitching them together into something fairly short and really catchy. So we're going to hear next an America medley based on the works of Leonard Bernstein. We'll hear New York, New York, and Lonely Town from On the Town, and then it winds up with a really lively, fun version of America from West Side Story. We'll hear John Williams in this recording conducting the Boston Pops.

John Williams conducted the Boston Pops Orchestra, performing a medley of three songs from musicals by Leonard Bernstein, the America Medley.

That was pianist Leonard Panario performing Promenade, Walking the Dog from Shall We Dance by George Gershwin. Up next this hour, movie music that brings to mind immediately running in slow motion. In fact, I'm going to let you guess which movie this is from. Perhaps you are old enough to remember it. It came out in 1981. I'll even tell you the composer's full name, who normally goes by only one name. The composer's full name is Evangelos Odysseas Papathanasiou. I'll tell you the composer's popular name and the name of the movie after the music.

0: We just heard the Cincinnati Pops Orchestra, conducted by Eric Kunzel, performing the main theme to a 1981 movie. A big hint there was that it brings to mind running in slow motion. First, I'll tell you that the composer goes by one name, which is Vangelis, and that movie is, desk roll please, Chariots of Fire, which is about two athletes competing in the 1924 Paris Olympic Games. And this theme, which was originally for the synthesizer, helped Vangelis take home the Oscar for Best Original Score in 1982, defeating John Williams and Raiders of the Lost Ark.
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0: This is Anytime Classical. I'm Kate Botello. If you'd like to reach me anytime, I'll give you my email address right now. It's kbotello@classicalmusicindy.org. We'll wind up this hour with the Symphony No. 2 in D major by Muzio Clementi, an Italian composer who spent most of his career in England, specifically in London, where he made quite a career for himself as a soloist and also as a teacher, also as a composer, and also as a music publisher, and also as a person who ran a piano building company. Multi-talented Clementi. We'll hear the Symphony No. 2, performed by the Philharmonia Orchestra of London, conducted by Francesco Davalos.

0: Francesco Davalos conducted the Philharmonia Orchestra of London, performing the Symphony Opus 18, Number 2 in D Major by Muzio Clementi.
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4: Considered the climax of his early period works, Francis Poulenc wrote his concerto for two pianos in 3 months during 1932. It was commissioned by Princess Edmond de Polignac, an American-born arts patron. She held a salon in Paris, which was a gathering place for the musical avant-garde. Poulenc himself premiered the work, along with his childhood friend Jacques Février, on the second piano part. The music shows an array of inflections, including Balinese gamelan, jazz, and the music of Mozart. We'll listen to this work and many more coming up this hour on Anytime Classical. I'm your host, Denise Finnegan Hill. Mazurque Noble, a 1931 composition by Anton Tiroff. We'll hear the Royal Netherlands Air Force Wind Orchestra with conductor Joseph Sulin.

Mazurk Noble by Anton Tirolf. Josef Sulin led the Royal Netherlands Air Force Wind Orchestra. Here on Anytime Classical. Marianne Walzer by Josef Lenier. We'll hear Gidon Kramer, Peter Goth, Kim Kashkashian, and George Hortnagel.

Music of Josef Lanier, Marian Walzer, performed by the violinist Gidon Kramer, and Peter Goth, violist Kim Keshkeshian, and bassist George Hortnagel. This next work by Lily Boulanger was assumed to be incomplete. However, the composer's biographer, Leonie Rosenthal, found a folded-up manuscript of the finished work. While he was looking through her composition notebooks, the piece was completed in 1914 and performed here by pianist Emil Naumoff.

0: Emil Naumov performed A Theme and Variations from 1914 by Lily Boulanger.
1: 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I'm your host, Denise Finnegan-Hill. Thank you for joining me today.

This is Anytime Classical. I'm your host, Denise Finnegan Hill. Music of the late Baroque English composer William Babel now. This is a concerto for

Nicola Petri was the recorder soloist and Kenneth Solito led Academy of St. Martin in Fields in that recorder concerto in D major by the English composer William Babel. Rounding off the hour with a double piano concerto by Francis Poulenc. This was completed in just 3 months during 1932 and was commissioned by Princess Edmond de Polignac, an American-born arts patron. She held a salon in Paris, which was a gathering place for the musical avant-garde. Poulenc himself premiered the work along with his childhood friend Jacques Février performing the other piano part. Here's a recording by the Malmö Symphony Orchestra with piano soloists Roland Pöntinen and Love Dervinger under the direction of Osmo Wenske.

0: Concerto for Two Pianos in D Minor by Francis Poulenc, performed by the piano soloists Roland Pöntinen and Lev Derwinger, and the Malmö Symphony Orchestra with Osmo Wenska conducting.
1: Composer James Stevenson liked imagining what might have happened before Aaron Copland's iconic Appalachian Spring. He turned to the myth of Persephone as his inspiration and created this musical journey into the underworld and back. The world premiere of Persephone on the next performance today from 8 p.m.
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0: Mazurk Noble, a 1931 composition by Anton Tiroff. We'll hear the Royal Netherlands Air Force Wind Orchestra with conductor Josef Sulin.

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1: Hamilton Hardy was an Irish composer of the early 20th century and a prominent conductor. Many of his works were well received during his lifetime, but have fallen to the wayside. He wrote a tone poem called With the Wild Geese in 1910, which he programmed with the London Symphony Orchestra on a concert he conducted in 1911. The work was well received, as was his conducting, and he conducted the LSO again in the 1912-13 season. We'll listen to this work and many more this hour on Anytime Classical. I'm your host, Denise Finnegan-Hill,

Selections from Summer of 42 film score by Michel Legrand. Catherine Michel is on harp, and the composer leads an unnamed symphony orchestra.

Music from Summer of 42, composed by Michel Legrand, who led a studio orchestra with harp soloist Catherine Michel. Moving to the Baroque period, music of Francesco Geminiani. This is a concerto grosso in C minor, performed by Tafel Music Baroque Orchestra under the direction of Jean Lemann.

Jean LeMond led Tafel Music Baroque Orchestra in a Concerto Grosso in C minor by Francesco Geminiani. Music of the Venezuelan composer Inocente Carreño next. This is called Margariteña, which contains both a love song about the troublesome Margarita and refers to the island where Carreño was born, which is also called Margarita. Here is the Bolivar Youth Symphony Orchestra of Venezuela with Gustavo Dudamel conducting.

0: Margariteña, music of Venezuelan composer Inocente Carreño, performed by the Bolivar Youth Symphony Orchestra of Venezuela under the direction of Gustavo Dudamel.
1: You're tuning in to Anytime Classical, a production of Classical Music Indie. I'm your host, Denise Finnegan-Hill. We have more great music to come. Thank you so much for joining me today.

I'm your host, Denise Finnegan-Hill, and you're listening to Anytime Classical. Music by one of the great names of guitar history now, Francisco Tárrega. This is Capriccio Arabe, which was inspired by a trip he took to North Africa. We'll hear guitarist Annabel Montesinos

Guitarist Annabelle Motesinos performed Capriccio Arabe by Francisco Tárrega, music of an early 20th century Irish composer and conductor, Hamilton Hardy. Although his works were well received during his lifetime, many have since fallen to the wayside. This is one of those, a tone poem called With the Wild Geese, which he composed in 1910 and premiered as the conductor with the London Symphony Orchestra. Here's a recording now of the Royal Scottish National Orchestra under the direction of Sir Alexander Gibson.

0: Music of Hamilton Hardy, a tone poem called With the Wild Geese. Sir Alexander Gibson led the Royal Scottish National Orchestra.
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0: Selections from Summer of 42 film score by Michel Legrand. Catherine Michel is on harp, and the composer leads an unnamed symphony orchestra.

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Edward McDowell was a leading American composer of the late Romantic period. His symphonic poem Lamia was written in 1889 and inspired by the poem of the same name by John Keats. The story involves an enchantress, serpents, and tragic love, all of which are elegantly composed into the music. We'll hear this and many other works later this hour on Anytime Classical. I'm your host, Denise Finnegan-Hill. Thanks for joining me today.

Slavonic Dance No. 3 in A-flat Major by Antonin Dvorak, Raphael Walfisch is on cello, and Lynn Hendry at the piano.

Slavonic Dance No. 3 by Antonin Dvorak. We heard cellist Raphael Walfisch and pianist Lynn Hendry here on Anytime Classical. Three Gymnopédies by Erik Satie, fully orchestrated. We'll hear the Symphony Orchestra of Nancy with Jerome Kaltenbach conducting.

Music of Erik Satie, originally for solo piano. We heard a fully orchestrated version of Three Gymnopédies, performed by the Symphony Orchestra of Nancy under the direction of Jerome Kaltenbach. Music of Johann Sebastian Bach next, concerto for keyboard number 7 in G minor. We'll hear Haiwan Cheng at the piano and Camerata Kasovia with Robert Stankowski conducting.

Robert Stankowski led Camerata Kosovia, joined by piano soloist Haiwan Cheng, in Concerto for Keyboard No. 7 in G minor by Johann Sebastian Bach. This is Anytime Classical, a production of Classical Music Indie. You can find us on the web at classicalmusicindie.org. Thanks so much for joining me today. I'm your host, Denise Finnegan-Hill.

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I'm your host, Denise Finnegan-Hill. Music of William Bulkham now. This is the first of three ghost rags, which he wrote in memory of his father. This one is titled Graceful Ghost and performed by pianist Lisa de la Salle.

Graceful Ghost from Ghost Rag by William Bolcom. Lisa de la Salle was at the piano. Rounding off the hour with music of the American composer Edward McDowell, we'll hear his symphonic poem Lamia, which was composed in 1889, inspired by the poem of the same name by John Keats. The story involves an enchantress, serpents, and tragic love, all of which are elegantly composed into the music. Here is the Royal Philharmonic Orchestra, under the direction of Carl Kruger.

0: Symphonic poem Lamia, after a poem by Keats, composed by Edward McDowell. Carl Kruger led the Royal Philharmonic Orchestra.
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0: Slavonic Dance No. 3 in A-flat Major by Antonín Dvořák. Rafael Valfish is on cello, and Lynn Hendry at the piano.

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1: It's one part piano concerto, one part orchestral tone poem, and 100% thrilling. Music that imagines three nights in three ravishingly beautiful gardens in Spain. Music full of fiery flamenco rhythms. From APM, American Public Media, this is Performance Today. I'm Valerie Kaler. Nights in the Gardens of Spain by Spanish composer Manuel de Falla. Coming up, a blazing performance from pianist Bertrand Chamaillou in concert with the Spanish National Orchestra. A recent performance in the ensemble's hometown of Madrid. That's coming up in about 25 minutes. In the meantime, here's a little tapas by Manuel de Falla with a Cuban flair. It's one of his four Spanish pieces for solo piano. No, Cuba is not part of Spain, but this is an example of música de ida y vuelta, music that traveled there and back between Spain and the Americas. This is Cubana.

Pianist Javier Perianis with Cubana from Manuel de Falla's Four Spanish Pieces. Falla's Nights in the Gardens of Spain is on the way this hour from a concert in Spain. From APM American Public Media, this is Performance Today, taking you to concerts around the world. I'm Valerie Kaler. Aaron Copland was famously good-natured. Agony, I don't connect with, he said, not even alienation. And yet, he paints in the simplest, clearest strokes the isolation of the big city, that particular kind of loneliness that's only found in the most crowded places. He wrote the incidental music in 1939 for Irwin Shaw's play Quiet City, and later he returned to those pieces and wove them into a work for the concert stage. Copland said later that a narrative rose up around that concert piece and told a story of its own. Quote, Quiet City seems to have become a musical entity, superseding the original reasons for its composition. Here's a performance from this summer's Aspen Festival. Dima Slobodeniuk conducts the Aspen Festival Orchestra with J.D. Uchel playing English horn and Anthony Limoncelli trumpet. This is Quiet City by Aaron Copland.

The play was Quiet City by Irwin Shaw. The music written by Aaron Copland. Here's the setup. Two characters in the big city, a young Jewish boy and an old man, poor and alone. The boy looks around, overwhelmed by steel and concrete, and he muses about his experiences to the sound of the trumpet. The English horn and strings provide a mournful voice for the old man, who finds no comfort in the lonely city. A quiet interlude, a lonely night in the city. Dima Slobodenyuk led the Aspen Festival Orchestra in Aaron Copland's Quiet City from a concert from just this past July at the Aspen Festival and School in Aspen, Colorado. J.D. Uchol was the English horn soloist and Anthony Limoncelli the trumpet soloist, highlighting one of the things that makes the Aspen Music Festival and School so important. Limoncelli is a professional, principal trumpet with the Cincinnati Symphony Orchestra. J.D. Uchol is still a student, currently pursuing a Master's of Music. He was the 2026 English Horn Fellow at Aspen. Opportunities for students to learn from and perform with professional musicians. Love you.

0: 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I know this tune. How do I know this tune? This is Performance Today from APM.
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2: 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I'm Kate Botello. 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
0: The English called it follies. In Spain, it was la folia, and the French called it folie d'Espagne. In Italy, where Arcangelo Corelli lived and worked, it was la folia. No matter the name, the song remains the same, more or less. La folia is one of the oldest musical themes around. Notice I said theme and not song or melody. You can think of a theme as sort of a framework, the bones of a structure, and depending on who the architect is and what materials they use, the house will look quite different. Literally hundreds of composers have built their own domiciles on the framework of La Folia. Let's pop in for a visit to Arcangelo Corelli's place with a little bit of home renovation from arranger Andy Pogson. Violinist Anna Kiko Myers and pianist Fabio Bedini played Corelli's La Folia Sonata at the Lobero Theater in Santa Barbara, California.

0: And Kiko Myers and Fabio Bedini, violin, piano. They played Arcangelo Corelli's La Folia Sonata in that concert presented by the Community Arts Music Association of Santa Barbara. That sonata featured one of the 193 takes on La Folia, a tune that's given composers inspiration for something like five centuries. Vivaldi, Telemann, Salieri, Rachmaninoff, to name just a few, all apparently unable to resist that catnip of the simple but stately theme. Do you have a particular favorite La Folia? Tell me. 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
0: The Alhambra is a sprawling castle and fortress and palace built in the 1300s.

zebra. The garden is bursting with color, flower beds of red and purple and orange framing a long pool of fresh, clear water. There are secret grottos and fruit trees, figs and grapes, oranges, lemons, persimmons. Walking there is a treat for the senses, visually beautiful and so aromatic. Pianist Bertrand Chamaillou gave this performance in Spain earlier this year. David Afkam leading the Spanish National Orchestra in Manuel de Falla's Nights in the Gardens of Spain.

0: Manuelda Faya said that piece was written to evoke places, sensations, and sentiments. The music has no pretensions to being descriptive. It's merely expressive. But something more than the sound of festivals and dances has inspired these evocations in sound, for melancholy and mystery have their part also. We just heard pianist Bertrand Chamaillou with Nights in the Gardens of Spain by Manuelda Faya. David Afkam led the Spanish National Orchestra for that concert in Madrid. Love sharing concerts with you here on PT and would love to share them with you in real life. Spring of 2027, we are heading abroad for a musical tour of Germany and Prague. 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
0: In Greek mythology, the changing of the seasons all centers around one woman, Persephone. She's been kidnapped by Hades, who takes her to the underworld to be his queen. Her mother, Demeter, is furious and wild with grief. Every green and growing thing on earth withers because of it. Eventually, a deal is struck with Hades. For half the year, Persephone will live above ground for spring and summer. And the rest of the year, Persephone returns to the underworld, making it winter and fall. From APM American Public Media, this is Performance Today. I'm Valerie Kaler. The world premiere of a piece called Persephone by James Stevenson, this hour on PT.
5: This is the Composer's Datebook for September 16th. I'm John Burge. On today's date, in 1925, Vincent Heumann's musical No, No, Nanette opened on Broadway after a trial run in Detroit and additional preview stagings in Chicago and London. Tunes from No, No, Nanette even reached the Soviet Union, although occasionally something was lost in the translation. For example, in Russia, the musical's popular foxtrot T for Two was called Tahiti Trot. Late in 1927, on a dare from conductor Nikolai Malko, a 21-year-old Soviet composer named Dmitri Shostakovich orchestrated this tune in just 1 hour. Malko was so pleased that he performed the orchestration the following year, and Shostakovich, who had a soft spot for musicals and operettas, incorporated his Tahiti Trot into his new ballet called The Age of Gold. Just 3 years later, however, Soviet authorities decided that the foxtrot was just one more vestige of Western decadence. And Shostakovich quickly moved to disassociate himself from anything remotely connected to Broadway. His name even appeared on an open letter suggesting, "Only after thorough and widespread educational work on the class essence of light music will we succeed in liquidating it from Soviet society? In other words, Nyet Nyet to Nenet. Composer's Datebook is produced by APM, American Public Media, in collaboration with the American Composers Forum, reminding you that all music was once new.

Also on the way, one of the four last songs by Richard Strauss. Right now, one of his four Lieder from a remarkable concert. Soprano Joyce DiDonato and the Brentano String Quartet collaborated for a program called Into the Fire about sculptor Camille Claudel. She worked in the studio of Auguste Rodin, first as assistant, soon as lover. When that relationship fell apart, so did she. Her family eventually had her committed, and she was institutionalized for the rest of her life. After telling that sad story, DiDonato and Brentano offered a ray of light with this encore, Morgan, or Morning, by Richard Strauss. The sun rises again.

0: Soprano Joyce DiDonato and the Brentano String Quartet with Morgan, Morning by Richard Strauss. That was their encore after an emotional concert in Wigmore Hall. From APM American Public Media, this is Performance Today. I'm Valerie Kaler. So glad to have you here for our musical adventures and discoveries. Richard Strauss wrote his four last songs in 1948. Strauss was 84 years old, fully aware that he was near the end himself. And this would turn out to be the final major work he finished before his own passing the very next year. There are four beautifully sad songs reflecting on the end of life. One of the songs is called September. On a literal level, the words are about summer passing into fall, flowers filling with cold rain. Cellist Andrew Yee recently reimagined the song September with her cello, in effect singing the line written for soprano. She told us about the feeling of playing this.
1: There was something really gratifying about sitting in front of this orchestra and just wailing on these like really high soprano lines and making it sound natural. I think that was one of those moments of transformational sort of trance joy for me.
0: Let's hear cellist Andrew Yee reimagining a song by Richard Strauss. She's joined by the Experiential Orchestra and Novus New York. Conductor James Blatchley led this performance at Trinity Church Wall Street in New York City. Andrew Yee playing September from Four Last Songs by Richard Strauss.

0: Richard Strauss wrote that music for soprano and orchestra. Andrew Yee thought it would sound beautiful with cello playing the vocal part and made that arrangement. September, from the Four Last Songs by Richard Strauss. Andrew Yee played cello, conductor James Blatchley there with the Experiential Orchestra and Novus New York, a concert at St. Paul's Chapel in New York City. Thanks to Trinity Church New York City for sharing that concert recording. In a moment, remarkably upbeat music, I dare say, given the circumstances. This is Performance Today from APM.
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0: Let's drop in on a concert in Lexington, Massachusetts. Lexington Symphony playing music by an English composer, Lennox Berkeley, born in 1903. Would have become the 9th Earl of Berkeley with a big estate to his name, except that he was born before his parents were married, so no official inheritance. No matter, Lennox Berkeley did just fine, thank you. Graduated from Oxford, came into his own as a composer in the 1930s and 40s. And for 22 years, Lennox Berkeley was a professor at the Royal Academy of Music in London. We're about to hear a piece he wrote in 1943, music that I find remarkably upbeat given what was happening in London at that time. The Blitz had ended, but the war was still very much on. Blackouts and rationing and German raids. But this divertimento remains somehow serene and detached from the realities of war. Jonathan McPhee leading the Lexington Symphony in concert in Lexington, Massachusetts. This is the divertimento by Sir Lennox Berkeley.

wonder if there is a more upbeat piece of music written in England in 1943. Lennox Barclay composed that Divertimento in London in 1943. We heard it from a recent concert in Lexington, Massachusetts. Conductor Jonathan McPhee with the Lexington Symphony. The Divertimento was premiered as part of a 1943 concert at the Bedford Corn Exchange, big building about a two-hour drive north of London. The Bedford Corn Exchange was a place of business, as the name implies, and it was also meant to be a concert hall. For a couple years during the Second World War, when it was too dangerous to be in London, it was the home of the BBC Symphony Orchestra. It

0: still there, still a concert venue north of London, the Bedford Corn Exchange. In a moment, an innocent day picking flowers goes south, like really south. This is Performance Today from APM.
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0: Do you remember the first time you heard a membership drive on the radio? 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
0: There's a Greek myth that explains the changing of the seasons. It all centers around one woman named Persephone. The story begins innocently enough. Persephone is picking flowers in a field. But then she is tricked and kidnapped by Hades, who takes her to the underworld to be his queen. Her mother, Demeter, furious. She causes a famine on Earth, being the goddess of agriculture and growing things and all. But Persephone, she starts to kind of like being treated like a queen. She actually falls in love with Hades. Her parents desperately want her back, so they strike a deal with Hades. Here's the compromise. Persephone gets to be queen of the underworld with Hades for half the year, which creates fall and winter on Earth. And when Persephone returns above ground, the seasons change to spring and summer. That myth was part of the inspiration for this piece by James Stevenson. It's called Persephone. Let's hear the world premiere from a concert in Houston, Texas. Conductor Deliana Lazarova leading members of ROCO, Houston's Chamber Orchestra, on this musical journey to the underworld and back. The piece begins with Persephone picking flowers in the field.

0: Composer James Stevenson liked imagining what might have happened before Aaron Copland's iconic Appalachian Spring. He turned to the myth of Persephone for inspiration and created that musical journey into the underworld and back. It begins and ends with Persephone picking flowers in the field in spring. In between, there's unexpected love, fighting between the gods, and the compromises that explain the turning of the seasons. That was the world premiere of Persephone by James Stevenson. Deliana Lazarova led members of ROCO, Houston's Chamber Orchestra, in concert at the Rothko Chapel in Houston, Texas. New music with strong connections to Aaron Copland's Appalachian Spring. Stevenson.
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many composers are themselves pianists, and many have written multiple concertos for the instrument. This was not the case for Russian composer Nikolai Rimsky-Korsakov, however. Rimsky-Korsakov only wrote a single piano concerto, his Opus 30, between 1882 and 1883, for the famed Russian pianist Mili Balakirev. As he was not a pianist himself, Rimsky-Korsakov turned to the music of Franz Liszt for inspiration, even dedicating the finished concerto to him. Influences of Liszt are evident in this work, which we'll hear later this hour. I'm your host, Denise Finnegan-Hill, and you're listening to Anytime Classical.

Stephen Beck was at the piano, performing a 2003 composition by George Walker, his fifth piano sonata. Here on Anytime Classical, stay tuned for more great music. The title of this next work, Punctum, comes from a word coined by the French intellectual Roland Barthes to describe the emotional impact that photographs can have on a person. This is composed by the Pulitzer Prize-winning composer Carolyn Shaw and performed by Ataka Quartet.

Music of Carolyn Shaw, that was called Punctum and performed by Ataka Quartet. Violin Sonata in C Major by Arcangelo Corelli. Here is Rachel Barton Pine and Friends.

A Violin Sonata in C Major by the father of the modern violin, Arcangelo Corelli. They heard violinist Rachel Barton Pine and friends. I'm your host, Denise Finnegan Hill, and I hope you're enjoying the selection so far on Anytime Classical, a production of Classical Music Indie. 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

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I'm your host, Denise Finnegan-Hill. Music of a Belgian organist and composer now, who was active well into the last century, named Joseph Jongen.

Allegro Appassionato for Violin Orchestra by Josef Jungen. Brian Priestman led the BRT and Philharmonic Orchestra Brussels, joined by viola soloist Teresa Marie Gillison. Finally, Piano Concerto in C-sharp minor by Nikolai Rimsky-Korsakov. This is actually the only piano concerto he composed. This is in part because Rimsky-Korsakov was not a pianist. He relied heavily on Franz Liszt while working on the piece, patterning it off Liszt's second concerto, writing it in only one movement with contrasting sections. The work is also monothematic, and that theme is a Russian folk song that is developed throughout the work. Here's the Royal Philharmonic Orchestra under the direction of Gilbert Levine with piano soloist Jeffrey Campbell.

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1: Camille Saint-Saëns wrote his final symphony for a musical organization in England, but he wouldn't have minded if the work aggravated a certain organization in his native France, the Société Nationale de Musique, which Saint-Saëns helped to found in 1871, had lost its way, abandoning symphonies and embracing the ideas of Richard Wagner. Although it had been a quarter century since the French composer had tackled the form he thought France deserved, purely orchestral music as grand as anything by a German, and when you hear the resulting work, I think you'll agree he did not disappoint. I'm Michael Toulouse. Stay with me for the Organ Symphony. Near the end of this next virtuosic piece by Claude Debussy, you'll hear a low rumbling sound. And with the right hand, Ruth Laredo plays a hint of the French national anthem. The composer's Feu d'artifice was inspired by a fireworks display in Paris. Here is Fireworks.

pianist Ruth Laredo, with music there of Claude Debussy, inspired by a fireworks display in Paris. You heard fireworks. Composers don't exactly go out of their way to praise the works of their contemporaries, but Bizet's Carmen is one notable exception. It garnered praise from Saint-Saëns and Tchaikovsky. Brahms is said to have attended 20 performances. In 1967, when Shostakovich was invited to create a score for a ballet based on the story of Carmen, he responded, "I'm afraid of Bizet. Everyone is so used to the opera that whatever you write, you'll disappoint them." How sad that Bizet did not live long enough to know how popular his opera became. He died exactly 3 months after its premiere in 1875. Here's the Suite No. 1 from Carmen.

Leonard Slatkin led the St. Louis Symphony Orchestra in music of Georges Bizet, the Suite No. 1 from the opera Carmen. In his ballet Estancia, Alberto Ginastera portrayed life on a ranch in his native Argentina. He was hired by the American Ballet Caravan for the project in 1941, but then the company ran into trouble bringing it to the stage. It didn't dance to the music until 1952. In the meantime, Ginastera drew a concert suite from Estancia, and it's become more popular than the ballet itself. Here's the suite performed by the Bolivar Youth Orchestra.

Gustavo Dudamel, the most famous former member of the Simón Bolívar Youth Orchestra, led that very ensemble in music of Alberto Ginastera, dances from his ballet Estancia. The engineers at Cairo's Middle East radio station might have had concerned looks on their faces one day in 1944 as they saw what Halim El-Dahab was doing. He had changed the voltage on a wire recorder, making it play a completely new sound. And that was the birth of electronic music. Here's something more traditional by Halim El-Dahab.

Sufyan, music of Egyptian composer Halim Eldaub, performed by William Chapman Niaho. Now a suite of dances from the Orchesographie by Twano Arbo.

Jeremy Barlow led the broadside band in that suite from the Orchesographie, music of Tuono Arbo. I'm Michael Toulouse. Thanks for joining me. Camille Saint-Saëns dedicated his organ symphony to Franz Liszt. That was timely. Liszt had just died in June of 1886. But it was also appropriate because Liszt had pioneered a concept known as melodic transformation, making slight changes to the initial version of a melody over the course of the work. Saint-Saëns employed that technique in the organ symphony. Here's the conclusion.

0: Organist Marie-Claire Alain and the French Broadcasting Orchestra, led by Jean Martinon, in the conclusion of the Organ Symphony by Saint-Saëns.
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0: Near the end of this next virtuosic piece by Claude Debussy, you'll hear a low rumbling sound. And with the right hand, Ruth Laredo plays a hint of the French national anthem. The composer's Feu d'artifice was inspired by a fireworks display in Paris. Here is Fireworks.

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1: "17 minutes of orchestra without music." That, more or less, is how Maurice Ravel described his most well-known work. Yet Ravel could be oddly demanding about the way that piece was presented for someone so candidly dismissive of his own creation. The 1928 premiere, in ballet form, was nothing like the one he had envisioned. The choreographer staged it on a table in a smoky tavern instead of a plaza in front of a factory. And when Toscanini delivered the New York premiere in somewhat less than 17 minutes, Ravel lectured him for going too fast. The composer was probably never completely satisfied with the music that's coming up this hour, but in all likelihood, you will be. I'm Michael Toulouse. Stay with me for Bolero. The Art of the Fugue is an unfinished collection of 14 fugues and 4 canons, which Bach began in the last 10 years of his life. Each one of the pieces is built on a single subject. The Berlin Saxophone Quartet performs one of them, the Contrapuntus No. 17.

Music there of Johann Sebastian Bach from his collection The Art of the Fugue. The Berlin Saxophone Quartet performed the Contrapuntus number 17. An ancient Finnish text known as the Kalevala furnished the source material for Jean Sibelius's first major work. The Kullervo Suite from 1892 established his reputation and served as an early indication of his passion for the culture of his homeland. Not long after the premiere of Kullervo, Sibelius got the chance to celebrate Finland once again. Organizers of a historical pageant commissioned him to write orchestral music to accompany reenactments of various scenes from Finnish history. The composer fulfilled the commission in 1893 with an overture and three short orchestral pieces. It's named after Karelia, a region in the western part of Finland, and here's that overture.

0: Richard Edlinger led the CSSR State Philharmonic in Music of Sibelius, the Karelia Overture.
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0: Music scholars know when Carlo Monza lived, from 1735 to 1801, but they also know where he lived, and that's important because Mozart visited that city in 1770 when Monza was one of the dominant composers in the area. Monza catered to the opera-loving crowd with chamber music that had operatic features, an example now performed by members of Europa Galante, La Fucina di Vulcano.

La Fucina di Vulcano, The Volcano's Forge, a string quartet by Milanese composer Carlo Monza, members of Europa Galante, performed. Here's pianist Josephine Gandolfi with music of Zenobia Powell Perry.

Round and Round, music of Zenobia Powell Perry, Josephine Gandolfi, the performer there. The title perhaps makes you think of repetition, and that's a key element in a famous work of Ravel that's coming up. Stay with us. Although African-American composer Adolphus Hale Stork now makes his home in Virginia, where he serves as eminent scholar at Old Dominion University, this next work takes its inspiration from another place and time. Hale Stork reflected on his boyhood experiences in music as a chorister at the Cathedral of All Saints in Albany, New York. Those memories were on his mind as he wrote a piece for violist Beverly Baker. We'll hear members of the Virginia Chamber Players perform Sanctum,

0: members of the Virginia Chamber Players performed Adolphus Hailstork's Sanctum.
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0: I'm Michael Toulouse. It's good to share this music with you. There is a reason composers don't often go into marketing. They don't do hype. Take Maurice Ravel, for example. Here's what he said about Bolero. It is an experiment in a very special and limited direction, consisting wholly of orchestral texture without music, of one long, very gradual crescendo. There are no contrasts, and there is practically no invention except in the plan and the manner of the execution. The themes are impersonal. The orchestral treatment is simple and straightforward throughout, without the slightest attempt at virtuosity. Nonetheless, people have been fascinated with this music for years. We'll listen to Bolero, performed by the Cincinnati Symphony Orchestra.

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0: The opera that premiered in early April of 1876 had some very familiar music, but it was missing a number of the characters we've come to know and love. Where, for example, was Madame Opanova, the ostrich, or Hyacinth Hippo? And how about Hyacinth's suitor, Ben Alligator? Though it pains me to break the news to you, those colorful creatures didn't come along until 1940. They were invented for a famous Disney movie, which had nothing to do with the original work, a tale of Inquisition-era intrigue, betrayal, murder, and suicide, which features a memorable ballet. Stay with me, Michael Toulouse, for the Dance of the Hours from Amilcare Ponchielli's opera La Gioconda. Violinist Kyoko Takazawa joins forces with pianist Akira Eguchi now to perform music of Jules Massenet from the opera Thaïs, The Meditation.

Yoko Takazawa and Akira Eguchi performing the meditation from Massenet's Thaïs. Horn player Hermann Baumann performs music of Telemann now, the horn concerto in D major. Iona Brown leads the Academy of St. Martin in the Fields.

0: Telemann's Horn Concerto in D Major, Hermann Baumann performing with the Academy of St. Martin in the Fields.
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0: Amilcare Ponchielli's most successful opera is La Gioconda. English-speaking audiences have come to know it by a mistranslated title: The Ballad Singer. That's not doing justice to the sense of irony. The lovelorn title character is persecuted by a state spy and ultimately dies by suicide, yet her nickname translates to the happy woman. La Gioconda, for all her trials, does have the occasional triumph. In fact, this ballet is perhaps the greatest of all the triumphs, especially for Ponchielli. It's the Dance of the Hours.

The Dance of the Hours, music of Amilcare Ponchielli. Eugene Ormandy led the Philadelphia Orchestra, music that became famous thanks to the dancing animals in Disney's Fantasia.

Lara Downes performed music of Harold Arlen, Over the Rainbow, from his score for The Wizard of Oz. It would be hard to find a more Irish-sounding name than Dermot O'Byrne. That was likely just fine with Sir Arnold Bax, who adopted that pseudonym early in the 20th century. He used it when he published poetry and short stories to show his love for Irish culture, though he himself was born in England. Here's a piece Bax wrote in 1916, Summer Music.

0: Summer Music by Sir Arnold Bax. That was the Ulster Orchestra, led by Bryden Thompson.
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0: I'm Michael Toulouse, happy as always to share this music with you. And we have a symphony by a rocketeer. Ignaz Holzbauer was no Wernher von Braun, but he was a master of the Mannheim rocket, a long crescendo. You'll hear an example at the beginning of this symphony. L'Orfeo performs.

0: Michi Geig led l'Orfeo Baroque Orchestra in music there of a classical era composer, a member of the Mannheim School. You heard the Symphony in D Major of Ignaz Holzbauer. 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
4: Coming up this hour on Anytime Classical, a romantic debut, a bunch of Bernstein, and Running in Slow Motion. I'm Kate Botello with 3 piano romances by Clara Wieck Schumann, an America medley by Leonard Bernstein, and I'll let you guess the movie for this mystery theme. All that plus the symphony opus 18, number 2 in D major by Muzio Clementi, coming up in just a flash. Wait right there.

We'll start this hour with the Scherzo Movement, Movement 2 from the Symphony No. 4 by the French-British composer Georges Anselot, composed between 1831 and 1834. We'll hear this performed

the second movement, Scherzo Presto, from the Fourth Symphony by Georges Onslow. This is Anytime Classical. I'm your host, Kate Botello, with music for you right now from Clara Wieck Schumann. These are three romances for the piano that she composed in 1853 and dedicated to the legendary German violinist and friend of hers, Joseph Joachim. Now, Clara Schumann is an excellent composer, but she doesn't have a huge output for a pretty specific reason, which is that after her husband Robert died in 1856, she became the sole breadwinner of her family and had to spend most of her time concertizing, going on tour, and teaching to pay the bills. This recording is from the critically acclaimed 2019 debut of Afro-British pianist Aisata Kane Mason, the eldest of seven children in a supremely talented musical family.

Isatta Kane Mesa and performed Three Romances for the Piano by Clara Wieck Schumann. One of the things the Boston Pops, one of America's best-known orchestras, is known for is their collection of medleys from show tunes, because people love whole Broadway shows and they do a great job of stitching them together into something fairly short and really catchy. So we're going to hear next an America medley based on the works of Leonard Bernstein. We'll hear New York, New York, and Lonely Town from On the Town, and then it winds up with a really lively, fun version of America from West Side Story. We'll hear John Williams in this recording conducting the Boston Pops.

John Williams conducted the Boston Pops Orchestra, performing a medley of three songs from musicals by Leonard Bernstein, the America Medley.

That was pianist Leonard Panario performing Promenade, Walking the Dog from Shall We Dance by George Gershwin. Up next this hour, movie music that brings to mind immediately running in slow motion. In fact, I'm going to let you guess which movie this is from. Perhaps you are old enough to remember it. It came out in 1981. I'll even tell you the composer's full name, who normally goes by only one name. The composer's full name is Evangelos Odysseas Papathanasiou. I'll tell you the composer's popular name and the name of the movie after the music.

We just heard the Cincinnati Pops Orchestra, conducted by Eric Kunzel, performing the main theme to a 1981 movie. A big hint there was that it brings to mind running in slow motion. First, I'll tell you that the composer goes by one name, which is Vangelis, and that movie is, desk roll please, Chariots of Fire, which is about two athletes competing in the 1924 Paris Olympic Games. And this theme, which was originally for the synthesizer, helped Vangelis take home the Oscar for Best Original Score in 1982, defeating John Williams and Raiders of the Lost Ark. This is Anytime Classical. I'm Kate Botello. If you'd like to reach me anytime, I'll give you my email address right now. It's kbotello at classicalmusicindie.org. We'll wind up this hour with the Symphony No. 2 in D major by Muzio Clementi, an Italian composer who spent most of his career in England, specifically in London, where he made quite a career for himself as a soloist and also as a teacher, also as a composer, and also as a music publisher, and also as a person who ran a piano building company. Multi-talented Clementi. We'll hear the Symphony No. 2, performed by the Philharmonia Orchestra of London, conducted by Francesco Davalos.

0: Francesco Davalos conducted the Philharmonia Orchestra of London, performing the Symphony Opus 18, No. 2 in D Major by Muzio Clementi.
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0: We'll start this hour with the Scherzo Movement, Movement 2 from the Symphony No. 4 by the French-British composer Georges Anselot, composed between 1831 and 1834. We'll hear this performed

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You know, this is my favorite symphony, but you must not tell anybody, because I am not supposed to like it. That's the composer, Vaughan Williams, talking about his second symphony, a London symphony. Hi there, this is Bill McLaughlin. Welcome to Exploring Music, and this week we are exploring the world of Ralph Vaughan Williams. And knowing that a London symphony was actually his favorite piece, even though in the years after it was composed, the critics became less fond of it, I thought we should hear one more movement before we move on. Music heard in March of 1914. Let's hear the finale of Vaughan Williams' A London Symphony. Once again, this is Sir Adrian Bolt with the London Philharmonic.

To run down the Thames so is to run one's hand over the pages in the Book of England from end to end. There comes first squalid stretches of mean homes right and left, and then the dingy industrialism of the south side, and on the north bank, the polite, long front of nice houses. Out to the open we go, to windy freedom and trackless ways. Light after light goes down. England and the kingdom, Britain and the empire, the old prides and the old devotions glide abeam, astern, sink down upon the horizon, pass, pass. The river passes, London passes, England passes. Those are words of H.G. Wells, which Vaughan Williams had in mind when he was composing the finale of his A London Symphony. We've just heard the last movement of the London Symphony, performed by the London Philharmonic under Sir Adrian Bolt. You have really done it this time, Holst writes. Not only have you reached the heights, but you've taken your audience with you. Also, you have proved the musical superiority of England to France. I wonder if you realized how futile and tawdry Ravel sounded after your epilogue. I wish I could tell you how I and everyone else was carried away on Friday. However, it is probably unnecessary, as I expect you know it already. So that's March of 1914. Summer of 1914 brings the First World War, and Vaughan Williams, at the age of 42, and incidentally, Ravel, at the age of 39, volunteered for service. They were both long in the tooth. Here's a letter from Vaughan Williams to Holst, just as they're about to be posted to France. He writes, "We are on the eve, all packed and ready. I can't say more. Write to me occasionally. My wife will give you the address. Good luck to you. I feel that perhaps after the war, England will be a better place for music than before." And then there in the Battle of the Somme, the Battle of Verdun, Vaughan Williams writes to Holst from the front. "I've indeed longed to be home in many ways during the last month, but in other ways I should not like to come home for good till everything is over, or in some other normal way. I sometimes dread coming back to normal life with so many gaps, especially, of course, George Butterworth. He had left most of his manuscript to me. And now I hear that Bevis Ellis was killed. Out of those seven who joined up together in August of 1914, only three are left. I sometimes think now that it was wrong to have made friends with people much younger than oneself, because soon there will be only the middle-aged left." Vaughan Williams was in the middle of the horrifying trench warfare which dominated the Western Front. As he drove this ambulance to the battlefield and picked up these maimed and dying young men, he began to dream again of England, but as he put it, not lambkins frisking, as most people take it for granted, but a landscape that he'd learned from the poems of George Herbert, of Bunyan, of William Blake, paintings of Samuel Palmer. It'll be another 3 or 4 years before those dreams come to fruition in music. Meantime, back in England, Holst is at work on his masterpiece, The Planets, and the first movement is Mars, Bringer of War.

Actually, Holst started in at work on this series of pieces called The Planets just before the war began. So that dreadful pounding rhythm, he imagined before the tanks ran into battle and before the poison gas started to drop along the Somme. Holst and von Williams kept in touch throughout the war. For a period of time, von Williams was posted to Greece, actually rather near Constantinople. And then somebody looked at this man in his later 40s with his distinguished education and figured out that he was officer material, brought him back to England, put him in officer school for a year, and then shipped him back to France just in time for the German assault on the Marne in the spring of 1918. Von Williams stayed in the army all the way through 1919. He was 47 years old when he was discharged. It was time to pick up the pieces. Across the English Channel in France, Ravel was doing the same thing. His health had been shattered during his war duty. And when Ravel picked himself up and tried to find inspiration to compose again, he went back to a dream of France during the 17th century. Listen to a little bit of Le Tombeau de Couperin.

Well, if music can heal, this is a case of asking the physician to heal himself. Those little pieces, originally for piano, called Le Tombeau de Couperin, brought Ravel back to life. In Vaughan Williams' case, it was a violin piece, a little work on which he'd made some sketches before the war. Coming back to England, he went off to the Cotswolds, out to the country, stayed with some friends, and was meditating on a poem of George Meredith on the lark. Here's the beginning of the poem. He rises and begins to round. He drops the silver chain of sound. Let's hear Nigel Kennedy play The Lark Ascending.

Our valley is his golden cup, and he the wine which overflows to lift us with him as he goes, till lost on his aerial rings in light, and then the fancy sings. Poetry of George Meredith, which Ralph Vaughan Williams had in mind when he composed this work for solo violin and orchestra, The Lark Ascending. That was Nigel Kennedy playing with the City of Birmingham Symphony Orchestra, conducted by Simon Rattle before he was Sir Simon. Beautiful recording also includes the Elgar Violin Concerto. You're listening to Exploring Music, and this week we're exploring the world of Ralph Vaughan Williams. Drop us a line. Let us know how you like this sort of inquiry into composers' lives and music. Write to us via our website. That's exploringmusic.org. Vaughan Williams continued to ruminate on an England which had passed long before he had been born. So it's natural that most of the critics would look at Vaughan Williams' next big piece called A Pastoral Symphony and imagine that it had to do with the English countryside. But the composer writes, no, it's really wartime music, going back to the time he was in France. A great deal of this piece incubated when I used to go up night after night with the ambulance wagon at Écouave, and we went up a steep hill, and there was a wonderful Courtauld-like landscape in the sunset. It's not really English lambkins frisking at all, as most people take for granted. If I hear the opening, this sort of gentle meandering in the winds, it sounds rather French to me, in fact. However, the lines against it in harp, cello, and basses sound English.

I'll leave it to you to make up your mind. Andrei Previn conducts the London Symphony Orchestra, the first movement of Vaughan Williams' Symphony No. 3, a pastoral symphony.

Andre Previn conducting the London Symphony Orchestra, the first movement of Vaughan Williams' A Pastoral Symphony, a piece first heard at Queen's Hall in London on the 26th of January, 1922. The composer was just about 50 years old. Now, here's an irony. A composer who wrote 9 symphonies in total, and he only gets his 3rd symphony done by the time he turns a half century. If you did that with Beethoven, he'd already have written 8 of his 9 symphonies, and poor Schubert, for example, who also wrote 9 symphonies, would have been dead for 19 years. But Vaughan Williams was blessed not only with a long life, but a great creative mind which kept developing. Let's hear just one movement, all the time we have for now, I'm afraid, of a Mass in G minor, which he wrote the following year. He said, "Look at me, I'm an atheist, but there's no reason an atheist couldn't write a good Mass." Here's the Kyrie of the Mass in G minor.

Ironic, isn't it? The young composer who vowed never to write a symphony when he was a young man, but actually wound up writing 9 of them, was also a self-proclaimed agnostic who wrote a great deal of profoundly moving religious music. That was the Kyrie from the Mass in G minor with Sir David Wilcox conducting the choir of King's College, Cambridge. And that's all the time we have for the music of Vaughan Williams today. In tomorrow's show, we're going to hear Vaughan Williams coming to terms with the neoclassicism of Stravinsky, the violin concerto, also meeting Falstaff in an opera called Sir John in Love, and going all the way through the 4th and 5th symphonies right into the heart of the Second World War. Hope you can stick with us tomorrow. Meantime, stay right where you are because there's great programming coming up right here. Exploring Music is produced by Sidney Gillard at WFMT in Chicago and produced and engineered by Bill Sigmund at Digital Island Studios here in New York City. Our production assistants are Ella Pinsloop, Eric Opland, Adela Skoronsky, and Weston Williams. Rebecca Neistat is the WFMT production and syndication manager. 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I'm Bill McLaughlin. 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
3: This is Henry Fogel welcoming you to another edition of Collector's Corner. Today's program is going to feature two musicians known as the Cavatina Duo. They happen to be married to each other, which may result in the fine ensemble between the two of them. They are flutist Eugenia Moliner and guitarist Deris Azabagic. They have a wide range of music with which they're very comfortable, and we're going to explore that on this edition of Collector's Corner, beginning with music by Astor Piazzolla, arranged for them by Sergio Assad, guitarist and composer, arranged for flute and guitar. The Cavatina Duo performs the Four Seasons of Buenos Aires, Cuatro Estaciones Porteñas, music by Astor Piazzolla.